0: Hall on this program, and it is a really special event. An all Arvo Pärt program. Arvo Pärt celebrated his 90th birthday on September 11th, 2025. He is the current composer's chair here at Carnegie Hall, and his career, spanning some six decades, will be reflected in tonight's program that will feature the Estonian Festival Orchestra and its artistic director, Paavo Järvi. Soloists will include the global superstar Midori, the young Estonian virtuoso Hans Christian Avik on violin, and Niko Muuli, composer himself, as piano soloist.
1: And a couple of choirs as well, including members of the New York City Choir and the Estonian Philharmonic Chamber Choir. And we should mention, too, that these works are not in chronological order, so we're not hearing the earliest Pärt works at the beginning of the program. We'll keep track of that for you. The sound that you're hearing now is the Estonian Festival Orchestra stepping onto the stage at Carnegie Hall for their North American debut performance in this all Arvo Pärt concert. We'll have four works in the first half of the program, beginning with Paavo Pärt's Cantus in memory of Benjamin Britten. Pärt was a big admirer of Britten, didn't get to meet Britten during his lifetime, and in fact, this piece, in a way, began after Pärt heard about Britten's death on the radio in 1976.
0: It's a good example of the tintinnabuli, this bell-like style that he developed. In fact, the piece begins and ends with the ringing of a bell, and in between you have these beautiful descending A minor scales in the strings, and it all comes together in a beautiful A minor chord at the end. We now have the Estonian Festival Orchestra out on stage at Carnegie Hall for their North American debut, and simply awaiting now the appearance of conductor Paavo Järvi to perform this piece called Cantus in Memory of Benjamin Britten, a work first introduced to Western listeners through a groundbreaking recording called Tabula Rasa, also a piece that we'll hear later on in the program. That 1984 recording, when Pärt was almost 50 years old, is what made his name and his reputation on a worldwide scale.
1: You're going to hear some other sides of this composer's music on this broadcast tonight, an all Arvo Pärt concert from Carnegie Hall, celebrating the composer's 90th birthday this past September. And yes, we are waiting for the conductor to go out.
0: He's waiting for us
1: to finish. Oh, it's the only drawback we have being backstage here at Carnegie Hall. Otherwise, it's a pretty fabulous place to share this music with you. Now on stage, Paavo Järvi and the Estonian Festival Orchestra to pay tribute to Benjamin Britten in the music of Arvo Pärt, a Cantus in memory of Benjamin Britten. Arvo Pärt's music from Carnegie Hall, live.

From Carnegie Hall Live, you've just heard the opening work on a program of music by Arvo Pärt, performed by the Estonian Festival Orchestra in their Carnegie Hall debut, a cantus in memory of Benjamin Britten. And now Pärt's Perpetuum Mobile.

From Carnegie Hall Live, you heard Paavo Järvi conducting the Estonian Festival Orchestra in a performance of Perpetuum Mobile, Perpetual Motion, from a very young Arvo Pärt. He had just finished his studies. Now we'll hear a much older Arvo Pärt and his piece La Sindone, a reference to the Shroud of Turin.

0: That work was Arvo Pärt's Reflection on the Shroud of Turin, a work called La Sindone. A work with distinctive religious reflections that is a part of Arvo Pärt's life story and something that infuses so much of his music. That was, in fact, the Carnegie Hall premiere of that work. First time the work's been performed here by the Estonian Festival Orchestra in their first appearance on the Carnegie Hall stage as well.
1: It's interesting, the program so far giving us, you know, we started with the Cantus, mm-hmm. which is that postmodern Tintinnabuli style right. that Pärt became famous for.
0: Before and that, a work in 12-tone, a piece of 12-tone music,
1: right,
0: serial music, which is what Pärvo started out
1: right.
0: doing and then stopped doing.
1: And then this La Sindona, you know, sort of bringing the symphonic Pärt back on top of the Tintinnabuli style. We are now about to hear Adam's Lament in a performance that will feature the group that has perhaps had the closest association of anywhere to Arvo Pärt, and that is the Estonian Philharmonic Chamber Choir. They and their director, Ternu Kaljuste, have made probably dozens of recordings of Arvo Pärt's pieces. So you can expect an authoritative performance from them on the Carnegie Hall stage tonight of this piece called Adam's Lament, which is a piece whose text is Adam expressing his sorrow after being ejected from the Garden of Eden.
0: The text comes from the work, the writings of a 19th century and early 20th century Russian saint, a
1: monk. Saint Silouan, yeah.
0: And one of his disciples was a friend of Arvo Pärt, and so there are big connections to this work for all the musicians here. So, the Estonian Festival Orchestra and Philharmonic Chamber Choir now bring you Arvo Pärt's Adam's Lament from Carnegie Hall, live.

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Thank you. And from Albertus Magnus, where the next chapter starts now. 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

0: The work you've just heard from Carnegie Hall Live, Adam's Lament, a composition by Arvo Pärt, with a text by a 19th and early 20th century Russian monk and saint, describing the emotions Adam experienced, realizing his own sin and the burden that that placed not only on his own life, but that of the entire world. The performance there on this all Arvo Pärt concert by the Estonian Philharmonic Chamber Choir and the string section of the Estonian Festival Orchestra, conducted by Paavo Järve. Backstage at Carnegie Hall, I'm Jeff Spurgeon alongside John Schaefer.
1: And that Saint Silouan, this is not the only time that Arvo Pärt has written a piece of music inspired by his writings. He was clearly drawn to that writer, to the spirituality, the mysticism behind it. And that is something that you'll hear even more clearly, I think, in some of the pieces to come on the second half of the program. A sold-out crowd here at Carnegie Hall.
0: A choir of 26 singers and about 10 more string players with that particular work to close the first half of this all Arvo Pärt concert, a celebration of the composer's 90th birthday, coming to you from Carnegie Hall Live.
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0: We're backstage at Carnegie Hall. I'm Jeff Spurgeon. John Schaefer is here as well, at a concert marking a celebration of the 90th birthday of the Estonian composer Arvo Pärt. Our performers include the Estonian Festival Orchestra, conducted by Paavo Järvi, the Estonian Philharmonic Chamber Choir, the pianist Niko Muuli, and warming up just a few feet away from John and me, the violinist Midori, as we get ready for the second half of this concert.
1: Right now, the members of the Estonian Festival Orchestra are awaiting Paavo Järvi's arrival back at center stage to perform the opening work in the second half, and that is a two-part piece by Arvo Pärt called Tabula Rasa. Essentially, Jeff, a concerto for two violins with an important part for the prepared piano, which will be played by Niko Muuli. The two violinists are Midori and Hans Christian Avik, Estonian violinist and an up-and-coming star himself. And the two of them are now striding out to center stage here at Carnegie Hall, and right behind them is the conductor, Paavo Järvi. And we will hear this performance of the two parts, Ludus and Silentium, Game and Silence in English, by Arvo Pärt. Collectively, they comprise this piece called Tabula Rasa on this all Arvo Pärt program. Paavo Järvi conducting from Carnegie Hall Live.

0: Music and Silence from Estonian composer Arvo Pärt. Tabula Rasa is the name of that piece, one of his more popular works. For two violins, prepared piano, and strings, you heard members of the Estonia Festival Orchestra conducted by Paavo Järvi, composer Niko Muuli playing the prepared piano, and the two violin soloists were the young Estonian violinist Hans Christian Avik and the global star violinist Midori. And you can hear from the response of the audience here at a sold-out Carnegie Hall that was a very well-received performance. The work, Jeff, is in two parts, Ludum, or Game, and Silentium, or Silence. And that silence at the end is part of the piece.
1: And it's fascinating to hear an audience be captured by that music and drawn in. And Järvi, in all of the works tonight, has done his best to hold that silence at the end of the works. We have some enthusiastic members of the audience, too, who want to be appreciative of the musician's work. But if you can find that sweet spot where it remains quiet, it is a magical moment in Arvo Pärt's Tabula Rasa. It's complex music, deeply scored, very carefully made, and very tricky. It exposes the performers, too. So it's a work that demands the attention of the people who are playing it and captures the attention of those who listen. And this is, even though the piece was written in 1977, what you just heard was its first performance here at Carnegie Hall.
0: Yeah, on this all Arvo Pärt program. There are numerous works in Arvo Pärt's catalog that can be played in any number of ways, and there is no better example of that than the piece we're going to hear next.
1: And as the assemblage of musicians changes again, we're going to have not only strings now, but there are some wind players, some other percussionists coming out on stage now. So this will be an expanded version of this particular work, which, yes, John, there are dozens of versions.
0: Literally dozens of versions of the piece called Fratres, Latin for brothers. And it is a work that, in that initial recording of Arvo Pärt's music, the one called Tabula Rasa that introduced most of us to his music back in the mid-80s, there were already on that record two different versions of this piece, one for violin and piano, and one for the entire cello section of the Berlin Philharmonic, who apparently took to the idea of recording as a section. And
1: they've produced dozens of albums in those years, and they're still going strong. So the stage is being reset for the Estonian Festival Orchestra for a larger version of Fratres. But again, Arvo Pärt wrote at least 19 different orchestrations of this piece. And I think you're right, John. I think the one that we're most familiar with is one of the very spare versions for violin and piano. Because of just the two instruments, maybe it's a little easier to create that space of music, or that space of silence between the notes. Mm-hmm. So I'm very interested to see what this ensemble, the orchestra, the stage of Carnegie Hall, is filled with musicians right now, how they are going to bring that powerful, sort of suspended in time sound to this particular work of Arvo Pärt.
0: Paavo Järvi.

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Thank you. And from Albertus Magnus, where the next chapter starts now. 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Classes start August 14th. 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

0: Arvo Pärt's Fratres. A performance by the string section and a couple of percussionists of the Estonian Festival Orchestra conducted by Paavo Järvi. In this all Arvo Pärt concert from Carnegie Hall Live. And now, John Schaefer, we're getting ready for the last work on this program, an early work, a transitional work, a very powerful work in Arvo Pärt's collection of pieces.
1: This is going to be both a musical and an emotional change of pace.
0: It's a fascinating work, and it got Pärt in trouble.
1: Yep.
0: But it also freed him up, and he became, in a way, the composer who we know today. Credo refers to the Christian creed, but it is a kind of spiritual awakening illustrated in music.
1: It was written in 68 and premiered in 1969, as we mentioned earlier, by Paavo Järvi's father, Neeme Järvi. And after this piece, we did not see or hear Arvo Pärt again for a number of years. And then he kind of reinvented himself, took some time away, converted, both religiously and musically. And came back in the mid-1970s with this Tintinnabuli style. But this piece you're about to hear, the Credo, this is the watershed moment in his career.
0: On stage now, Paavo Järvi and the Estonian Festival Orchestra, as well as two choirs, the Estonian Philharmonic and New York's Trinity Choir, bringing you this music from Carnegie Hall.

Music from the Estonian composer Arvo Pärt. His piece called Credo, written in 1968, debuted in 69, and a work that had a profound impact on the rest of Pärt's life and career. You've just heard a performance by the Estonian Festival Orchestra, conducted by Paavo Järvi, with the Estonian Philharmonic Chamber Choir, the Trinity Choir from right here in New York, and New York composer Nico Muhly, who returned to play the piano. This concert featured the music of Arvo Pärt as a celebration of the composer's 90th birthday. Our broadcast team for this concert includes engineers George Wellington, Duke Marcos, Bill Sigmund, Neil Shaw, and Noriko Okabe. Our production team, Lauren Purcell Joyner, Laura Boyman, Eileen Delahunty, and Christine Herskovitz. My co-host is Jeff Spurgeon. I'm John Schaefer. Carnegie Hall Live is a co-production of Carnegie Hall and WQXR in New York.

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Beethoven would have loved the blues. That's what composer John Batiste would say. And if you listen to his work, it's hard to disagree. This is a piece by Batiste called Ode to Joyful. It's his bluesy take on, well, you know. Just further proof that labels are for file folders, not for music. Great art adapts to any form. It's Beethoven's Blues, coming up this hour.

Kristen Yun performing Variations 3 and 4 from Theme and Variations on Draw the Sacred Circle Closer by composer Adolphus Hailstork. Hi, I'm Jake Armerding. So glad to be listening to music with you. Here's a setting of Psalm 91 by composer Evelyn Simpson Curentin. It's called My Soul Hath Found Refuge in Thee.

Jason Max Ferdinand, leading the Aeolians, performing My Soul Hath Found Refuge in Thee by Evelyn Simpson Curentin. Downbeat Magazine calls him an artist who actively promotes the normalization of musical ambidexterity. Try that again. All I know is he's taking old stuff and making it all new and fresh again, and it feels really good. Here's Vernon Neal with a profile of the artist John Batiste. It's Rhapsody in Black.

Welcome to your Classicals Rhapsody in Black from APM, where we turn up the voices of Black artists in the world of classical music. I'm Vernon Neal.

The day after John Batiste was handed the Album of the Year Grammy in 2022 was the culmination of a lot of things. He had just received the biggest award in music from his mentor, Lenny Kravitz. It was a nice moment, but Batiste has never chased his accolades. In fact, he has a mantra: the end result is not as important as the process. I absolutely live by that, he says.

0: fly home.
1: The day after that historic win, he spent the next 3 weeks sleeping on a hospital couch. That's because his wife, New York Times columnist Suleika Jawad, was receiving a bone marrow transplant for leukemia. She's currently cancer-free. And here's something else you might want to know about Suleika Jawad. She studied double bass before heading to Princeton to become a journalist.

0: the stars.
1: For John Batiste and his wife, life has been filled with challenges and a lot of success.
0: Cause you know who you are.
1: He's been named one of Time's most influential people and hosted and performed at President Joe Biden's first state dinner. And you may have seen him in his previous role as bandleader on The Late Show with Stephen Colbert. And now, there's a Netflix documentary called American Symphony, which chronicles a year in the life of John Batiste as he sets out to compose a symphony. The documentary also takes you behind the scenes when he and his Emmy Award-winning life partner, Suleika Jawad, learn of her cancer diagnosis. It's a portrait of two artists at a crossroads and a meditation on art, love, and the creative process. American Symphony is a concert film and a love story that emerged from the COVID pandemic. A time when Batiste also called upon each of us to love one another. He said it's radical today to love everybody. At a time when there's more pressure to make people into the other and to dehumanize them in the process, Batiste says, the act of removing a certain baseline of humanity in how we approach living amongst each other, that should be radical. That should be the thing that is disruptive.

This is Rhapsody in Black from APM, with technical assistance from Cameron Wiley and support from Julie Amacher, Elizabeth Iverson, Andrea Blaine, Kevin O'Connor, and Scott Blankenship. 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I'm Vernon Neal.

His latest release, Black Mozart, is out tomorrow on Juneteenth. Here is John Batiste with a piece from that album. The title is a riff on the third movement of Mozart's Piano Sonata No. 11. It's called A la Turque Movement.

That's John Batiste, riffing on Mozart. He'll be riffing on Beethoven later. Beethoven Riffs on Mozart is coming up next.

Well, it's not frowned upon to show off in classical music. It's understood. Something sometimes more really is more. And it's good to show what you can do. I mean, you did all that practicing. You might as well have something to show for it, right? You don't want to publicize that you're showing off, though. That would be highly improper. It's important to make it seem like the amazing things your fingers are doing just occurred to you on the spur of the moment. So what do? You call it a display piece. It's kind of passive-aggressive titling. This piano concerto number 2, written in the style of Mozart, was a display piece for the young Beethoven as he was trying to show the Viennese what he was made of after moving there from Bonn.

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Andrew Constantine leading the BBC National Orchestra of Wales, featuring pianist Stuart Goodyear. They were all performing the Piano Concerto No. 2 by Beethoven. The Beethoven Blues, coming up in 60 seconds.

Here's a tune you could think of as the musical offspring of Beethoven and Jean Baptiste. It's called Ode to Joyful.

Ode to Joyful by John Batiste. That's out tomorrow. How about another helping of joy? I think we need it. I do. What are you feeling joyful about today? I'm feeling joyful about June and about Juneteenth. If you're not feeling especially joyful, I completely understand. In that case, you might want to do as American composer Regina Harris Biocchi says, hold out for joy.

0: It's the Picasso Ensemble featuring vocalist Ladoris Hazard Cordell performing Hold Out for Joy by Regina Harris Biocchi.
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Choosing a title for your musical composition requires great care. It's hard to change afterwards, especially if it gets well known. Do you go with something colorful? Something a little obscure that only one specific person would understand? Or maybe you go right up the middle. There's a host of titles so common in classical music publishing: symphony this, concerto that, lots of precedent. You can't get a lot more obvious than this title. I am sitting on a rock. The plain, unvarnished truth coming up this hour. French composer Charles-Édouard Lefebvre said about himself that he worked in pastels rather than oils. Here is some of his pastel music performed by the Sylvan Winds, featuring clarinetist Nicolas Galas.

plaintive tones of clarinetist Nicholas Galas. With the Sylvan Winds, they're performing the intermezzo from the second suite from French composer Charles-Édouard Lefebvre. Hi, I'm Jake. So glad to listen to music with you. Here's some from the Luxembourger Lou Koster. That was a radio hit in the 1930s. It's called Muzzletron.

A fine finish by the Estro Armonico Luxembourg Chamber Orchestra performing Mazzeltraum by Lou Koster. Some composition titles, you just don't know where you stand. You don't know what to make of them. They're ambiguous, or they're too obscure, or they're too hard to pronounce. And then you have this title by Alexander Ivanov Kramskoy, and you know exactly where you stand. It's called I Am Sitting on a Rock. I guess, in this case, you know exactly where you sit, not stand.

David Starobin performing I Am Sitting on a Rock by Alexander Ivanov Kramskor. Sounds like it was not a terribly comfortable rock, indicated by the choice of minor key. The Lithuanian Triple Threat coming up next.

Mikalojus Čiurlionis of Lithuania was a true triple threat. He was an accomplished composer, painter, and writer. His musical compositions numbered about 400. He painted about 300 paintings, and his writings, unknown, but many.

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It's the Lithuanian National Symphony Orchestra performing a piece by their countryman, Mikalojus Čiurlionis, called In the Forest. Here's the third of Johannes Brahms's ballades. He wrote it right around the time when he was falling in love, or at least very strong like, with Clara Schumann, who was helping him launch his career at the time.

Namodajan Pratt performing the Spiky Ballad number 3. Spiky and a little bit grumpy too. Johannes Brahms. It's the sound of the Hendektet coming up next.

According to those who know, this next piece, the Little Suite for Strings, can be performed by a string quartet, but the ideal number of string players is 9, which, as of course you know, would be a nonet. In fact, it's sometimes lamented that the publisher of this piece chose not to call it a nonet, but instead the Suite for Strings, no doubt with an eye towards sales. The unfortunate result of this is that it's sometimes performed by the full string section of a symphony orchestra, which is just absolutely excessive, and I can't believe you even brought it up. Here are the Guildhall Strings, who number 11 players, which, as you know, is called a hendectet. So at least we're in the ballpark.

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Sometimes you can see the writing on the wall. We all have our time to go. And if we have a chance to react, we all react in our own particular way. It's true of composers, too. Some leave works behind. Some are galvanized into a last burst of compositional glory. And some, like this composer, write a swan song to themselves they can hardly finish. Conductor Joanne Faletta, looking at this original score, said the composer was so weak she could barely make out the writing. But she did make it out, and it cemented a legacy. That legacy's coming up.

The aria from the flute sonata by Georgian composer Otar Taktakishvili. He met his future wife in a rehearsal room. Apparently they were practicing a piano piece for four hands, and that was all she wrote. And that's charming. Hi, I'm Jake. Glad to be listening to music with you. Here's some from the post-romantic composer Lily Boulanger, who produced an amazing amount of work in her short lifetime. She died of an illness at only 24. This is D'un soir triste, of a sad evening.

Of a Sad Evening, d'un Soir Triste, by Lily Boulanger. That was the unstoppable Joanne Folletta conducting the Women's Philharmonic. When Folletta saw the original score for that piece, she said the handwriting was almost illegible. Folletta says she was so sick, and her penmanship was really weak. It was her goodbye to the world. She knew she was going to have a short life. 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For a time, Reynaldo Hahn was thought of as sort of a lightweight salon composer. That's a little unjust. He could do the big, powerful pieces with the best of them. Here's the proof. This is his violin sonata.

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Violinist Elena Uriost with pianist Tom Poster, the violin sonata by Reynaldo Hahn. The fantastic and the fantastical coming up.

Here is the Reveries movement of Hector Berlioz's Symphonie Fantastique. Remember, it doesn't mean that Berlioz thought his music was fantastic, although I suppose he may have. Fantastique in this case refers to the fantastical, the supernatural.

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Neoclassicism, what exactly is it? Well, it's more or less writing that is modern sounding in its approach to harmony and rhythm and counterpoint, yet it's composed following the basic forms and ideals of the classical period. Igor Stravinsky detested the term. He called neoclassicism a much abused expression meaning absolutely nothing. But like it or not, that was the term applied to the kind of music Stravinsky was producing in the early 1920s. This work premiered in 1923 in Paris, with Stravinsky himself conducting, and later admitting he'd never been more nervous. The reaction? Well, not exactly what he was hoping for, but that would soon change. The Boston Symphony Chamber Players perform Stravinsky's Octet ahead this hour. It's Music Through the Night. I'm Ward Jacobson. As we get a little bit closer to the weekend here, drifting right along through the week, this Father's Day weekend almost upon us, so let me be the first to wish all you dads out there Happy Father's Day. Glad you're all here. This music by Richard Wagner is loosely based on a 12th century medieval romance. Wagner did not refer to this music as opera, but rather Handlung, German for plot or action, talking about Tristan and Isolde. And this is the prelude and Liebestod, Love, Death, from Tristan and Isolde. It's the Cleveland Orchestra.

It's Music Through the Night. I'm Ward Jacobson. Igor Stravinsky's Octet premiered in Paris with the composer conducting. 22-year-old Aaron Copland was in the audience that night, and he described the general feeling of mystification that followed the initial hearing. He said everyone was asking why Stravinsky should have exchanged his Russian heritage and a neo-primitive style all his own for what looked very much like a mess of 18th-century mannerisms. Well, the unusual scoring of the octet combines four woodwinds and four brass instruments. It was inspired by a dream Stravinsky had one night in late 1922. Here's the Boston Symphony Chamber Players.

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The Octet for Winds by Igor Stravinsky. It was the Boston Symphony Chamber Players. We'll close out the hour with a concerto by Haydn. He didn't write very many of them, but he did have a wonderful ability to find the particular voice of each solo instrument, especially for those instruments for which concertos were not often written in his day, like the cello. Here's Elisa Weilerstein to play with the Trondheim soloist, the Cello Concerto No. 2.

0: Elisa Weilerstein with the Trondheim Soloists, Haydn's Cello Concerto No. 2.
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I am passionately fond of the national element in all its varied expressions. I am Russian in the fullest sense of the word. Those words were spoken by a very well-known 19th century Russian composer, but it wasn't Nikolai Rimsky-Korsakov, Alexander Borodin, Cesar Cui, Modest Mussorgsky, or Mili Balakirev. They were Russia's so-called Mighty Five, and they wore their nationalistic pride fully displayed on their collective sleeves. No, those words were said by the composer the Mighty Five rejected for being too Western. Peter Tchaikovsky spoke those words, and Waiting for You This Hour is one of his most nationalistic Russian works, his Symphony No. 5. I'm Ward Jacobson. It's Music Through the Night. Welcome in on this Friday, the Juneteenth holiday, the 19th day of June. Great to have your company. Some music by the Brazilian-American composer, pianist, singer, arranger, educator, Clarice Assad. Impressions, a suite for chamber orchestra. It was commissioned by the New Century Chamber Orchestra in 2008. And the purpose of the piece was to showcase the orchestra's performers' diversity and uniqueness, and to create a musical portrait of the first impressions between the musicians of the orchestra and the composer herself. The Suite for Chamber Orchestra, performed here by the New Century Chamber Orchestra.

Suite for Chamber Orchestra, Impressions, music of Clarice Assad. It was the New Century Chamber Orchestra. Tchaikovsky Symphony waiting for you a little bit later, but up next we'll hear piano music by a Chinese composer, Zhu Jianye. Stay close.

We're going to hear the pianist Yit Kin Xiao play music by the Chinese composer Zhu Xianye, music that was composed the year that the pianist was born in Singapore, 1955. Two preludes for piano, Opus 4. This is number 2, The Running Stream.

From the Two Preludes for Piano, Opus 4, that was number 2, The Running Stream by Zhu Jianyir, performed on piano by Yitkin Xiao. We close with Tchaikovsky, who often drew inspiration from Russia's very rich vein of folk music. He embraced his European training, though, and he rejected the attitudes of the nationalists. He called them simplistic. But this is one of his more Russian-sounding symphonies, the Symphony No. 5, Opus 64, and it's the Royal Concertgebouw Orchestra. Bernhard Haitink conducts.

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Thank you. And from Albertus Magnus, where the next chapter starts now. 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

0: Tchaikovsky's music always seems to take us from one extreme to another, plunging from the deepest lows before soaring to the most glorious highs. His Fifth Symphony, yet another wonderful example, the Symphony in E minor. And we heard the Royal Concertgebouw Orchestra, conducted by Bernard Haitink. I'm Ward Jacobson with Music Through the Night.
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As Mozart reached his mid-20s, he was being courted as a major master of many genres. For a festive celebration of the 1780 carnival season in Munich, he was commissioned to compose a grand opera seria in the style of Gluck. Well, the result was Mozart's Idomeneo, written for the legendary and newly relocated Mannheim Orchestra. And unlike most of his other operas, Mozart's score included, at the request of the royals responsible for the commission, a ballet to serve as the climax of the performance. And that's the music I have for you a bit later this hour, so hope you can stick around. It is Friday. Yes, we made it to the end of the week. Happy Friday. It is a holiday today, Juneteenth. We're going to talk about that in more detail here in just a few minutes with some music by William Grant Still. I'm Ward Jacobs, and I'm glad you're here. And we begin with a work by Averell Coleridge Taylor, the English soprano and conductor and composer, daughter of Samuel Coleridge Taylor, the wonderful composer, political activist, whose father came from Africa, Sierra Leone. This is the Waltz Caprice by Averell Coleridge Taylor, and it's the BBC Philharmonic Orchestra.

Waltz Caprice by Avril Coleridge Taylor. John Andrews led the BBC Philharmonic Orchestra. On this Juneteenth holiday, we recognize one of the true pioneers in African-American music, accomplishing many firsts. He was the first to have a symphony performed by a major U.S. symphony orchestra. He was the first to conduct a major symphony orchestra in the United States, 1936, with the Los Angeles Philharmonic. The first to conduct a major symphony orchestra in the Deep South, 1955, with the New Orleans Philharmonic. And there were many, many other firsts. William Grant Still was also able to create music capable of interesting the greatest conductors of the day. Truly serious music, but with a definite American flavor. Enanga for string quartet, harp, and piano. It's a chamber work by William Grant Still, inspired by the traditional East African arched harp of the same name. Here is Ashley Jackson playing the harp with the Harlem Chamber Players.

Pianist Alec Karras played Melancholie by Francis Poulenc. Well, 24-year-old Mozart was commissioned to compose his opera Idomeneo for the 1780 carnival season in Munich, and the legendary Mannheim Orchestra would be the featured band, along with a cast of singers whose accomplishments, according to Mozart, varied widely. The opera is generally acknowledged as the turning point in Mozart's theatrical career, and the royalty behind the commission also requested a ballet for the conclusion of the performance. This is what they got.

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0: Mozart's ballet music from Idomeneo. 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

American composer George Chadwick composed three official symphonies. But after that, he chose to title his four-movement symphonic pieces, avoiding the term symphony. This is one of those works that sounds like it could be a symphony, it just doesn't have that title. Now, this is the Suite Symphonique, composed in 1909 by a man who became quite prominent in American musical life, known both as a composer and as director of the New England Conservatory of Music for 35 years. The Czechoslovak State Philharmonic offers up music by George Chadwick ahead this hour. Early on a Friday, music through the night, on this 19th day of June, it is a national holiday today, Juneteenth. Welcome in. I'm Ward Jacobson. And we begin with some music by Vincenzo Tomasini, The Good-Humored Ladies. It's a ballet with music arranged from sonatas by Domenico Scarlatti. It was written in 1917 by Tomasini. The piece was based on a comedy by Carlo Goldoni. Its plot concerns the diversions of a count disguised as a woman at a carnival. A viral video that's just waiting to happen, wouldn't you say? Here is music performed by the Concert Arts Orchestra.

With an assist from Domenico Scarlatti, it was The Good Humored Ladies, music by Vincenzo Tomasini, performed by the Concert Arts Orchestra. 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

Oh, I grew up with that one. My mom played that often on her Chickering Baby Grand back in the day. That version was for violin and piano. Rachel Barton Pine played the violin with Matthew Hagel at the piano, the Humoresque No. 7, Opus 101 by Antonín Dvořák. We'll get to that suite symphonique, music of New Englander George Chadwick. That's coming up after the break.

I'm Ward Jacobson, Music Through the Night. On this Friday, we hear music by George Chadwick. His orchestral music was always well-crafted, very energetic, and often graced with attractive melodies, especially in the slower movements. The longtime director of the New England Conservatory of Music. This is his Suite Symphonique, performed by the Czechoslovak State Philharmonic.

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0: The Suite Symphonique by George Chadwick. José Sorribeira led the Czechoslovak State Philharmonic. I'm Ward Jacobson.
1: 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Good morning, and thanks for listening.

It is generally acknowledged that Franz Schubert wrote 15 formal string quartets. And of those 15 quartets, few chamber music lovers have either heard or played more than four of them. Those four are the final four quartets Schubert composed that we know of. As for the earlier quartets, they remained on publishers' shelves, slowly disintegrating, and were only published for the very first time in 1890, more than six decades after Schubert's death. So I hope you can stay close. A rare chance to hear a very early bit of chamber music from the young Franz Schubert, a Melos quartet, coming up this hour to play the string quartet number 2 in C. This is a nocturne by Frédéric Chopin from Opus 15, and it's pianist Leif Ove Andsnes.

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Thank you. And from Albertus Magnus, where the next chapter starts now. 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

Pianist Leifo V. Ansnes played the Nocturne No. 4 in F by Chopin. Well, good Friday morning to you. It is the 19th day of June. It's a national holiday today, Juneteenth. We're going to talk about that in more detail just ahead here. It is, the 19th day of June. It was on this date in 1964. The Civil Rights Act of 1964 was approved after surviving an 83-day filibuster in the United States Senate. Baseball 64, the Civil Rights Act of 1964 was approved after surviving an 83-day filibuster in the United States Senate. Baseball Hall of Famer Lou Gehrig, born in New York City on this date in 1903. And of course, it's also Father's Day weekend. Father's Day was celebrated for the first time on this date in Spokane, Washington in 1910. The composer Johann Stamitz, born on this date, 1717. Here's a concert waltz by Alexander Glazunov.

Concert Waltz No. 2 in F, Opus 51 by Alexander Glazunov. We heard the Russian State Symphony Orchestra. Well, although Abraham Lincoln's Emancipation Proclamation went into effect on January 1, 1863, it wasn't until after the war was over that slaves became free in Texas. Now, the war ended in April of 1865, but word didn't get to Texas until the following month, and it was not until June that the Confederate Army in the area surrendered. And it was on June 19th, 1865, Union General Gordon Granger read General Order No. 3 in Galveston, Texas, which said all slaves were free. The next year, freed slaves began celebrating not only the proclamation, but the freeing of all slaves in general, and gave the day the name Juneteenth, Black Independence Day. Here's music from one of the pioneering black female composers of the 20th century, Florence Price.

Muzio Clementi's lifetime spanned a wide range of classical music. He was born 2 years after Bach's death, and he died the year before Brahms was born. 80 years. Here's one of Clementi's, it's his first symphony, Symphony in B-flat. It's the Rome Symphony Orchestra.

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0: That was the Melos Quartet with the String Quartet No. 2 in C by Franz Schubert.
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This music by Maurice Ravel started innocently enough. Ravel had planned the work as early as 1906. It would be an homage to Johann Strauss in Vienna and the waltz craze of the early to mid-19th century. But Ravel got sidetracked with other projects, and the music was put on the shelf, where it stayed for several years. And then came the First World War, and the world had changed dramatically. The music was revisited, but this time with a new purpose. I'll tell you more about that, and we'll hear the Detroit Symphony perform Ravel's La Valse later this hour. This is the overture from Il Finto Stanislao, an opera by Giuseppe Verdi from 1845.

The overture to Il Finto Stanislao by Verdi. It was the Philharmonic of La Scala. Good to be here on this Friday. It is the 19th day of June. It's a national holiday today, Juneteenth. Talk more about that a little bit later in the hour. This is some music by the Venezuelan guitarist and composer Antonio Lauro. And it's performed here on guitar by the Paraguayan guitarist Berto Rojas. The Venezuelan Waltz No. 3.

Berta Rojas on guitar there, playing the Venezuelan Waltz No. 3, Natalia, by Antonio Lauro. Next, it's a symphony by Mozart, but it's going to be done in under 9 minutes, believe it or not. Yeah, it's a very short symphony. The first symphony that Mozart wrote after he got back to Salzburg following that kind of a disastrous trip to Paris where his mother had died. It is a symphony in the form of an opera overture, actually, the Symphony No. 32 in G. Here's the Scottish Chamber Orchestra.

One of those Mozart symphonies you don't hear all that often, and a short one indeed, the Symphony No. 32 in G. It was the Scottish Chamber Orchestra. Music to celebrate Juneteenth coming up after the break.

Early on a Friday morning, the 19th day of June, the Juneteenth holiday, I'm Ward Jacobson. Glad to have you here this morning. We're going to hear pianist Laura Downs play music next. She's the daughter of a Jewish mother and a black father. And she's playing music by Abby Lincoln, the American jazz vocalist and songwriter, actress, and prominent civil rights activist, real strong voice, especially in the 1960s. This is a work of Abby Lincoln's from 1992 called Rainbow.

Rainbow, music from the early 90s by Abby Lincoln, performed on piano by Laura Downs. Next, it's a work by Joseph Bologna, the composer and a musician and a swordsman who was known as Chevalier de Saint-Georges. This is his violin concerto in D from Opus 3. It's Linda Melstedt playing the violin with Tafelmusik.

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The violinist was Linda Melsted. She played with Tafelmusik, led by Jean Lemann, the violin concerto in D by Chevalier de Saint-Georges.

Well, this next music by Maurice Ravel occupies a special place in the composer's output in that it contains a very chilling social commentary. Specifically toward the end, the portrayal of the frenzied death throes of 19th century imperial society, symbolized by its dance obsession, the waltz. It began life as an innocent homage to Johann Strauss in mid-19th century Vienna. It changed dramatically after the First World War. The music evolved from a kind of a dazzling imperial ballet from the mid-1850s with waltzing couples to this kind of chaotic, tumultuous orchestral eruption that brings the work to a pretty shuddering conclusion. Here's the Detroit Symphony Orchestra.

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James P. Johnson couldn't leave the stride piano style inside the walls of Harlem's nightclubs. He composed his Harlem Symphony in 1932 to bring that offbeat bounce, that swing of Upper Manhattan, onto the world's most prestigious concert stages. The movement that you're hearing now, April in Harlem, is the heart of that vision. I'm Vernon Neal. This hour starts with a look at the musical calendar on Composer's Datebook.

This is the Composer's Datebook for June 19th. I'm John Bird. Today's date marks the 1953 New York premiere of a musical movie that flopped when it debuted but has since become a cult classic, and for two very good reasons. First, the movie's script, written by Dr. Seuss, was about a little boy named Bart who didn't enjoy practicing the piano and who was worried that his widowed mom might marry his dreaded piano teacher. The film, entitled The 5,000 Fingers of Dr. T, is cast as Bart's dream or nightmare with surreal scenarios as only Dr. Seuss could imagine them. Second, the film boasted a score by Frederick Hollander, a composer of droll Berlin cabaret songs who found a welcome home in Hollywood. For The 5,000 Fingers of Dr. T, Hollander crafted witty songs and an extravagant instrumental sequence for a wacky Seussian ballet. Despite all that, the New York Times reviewer was bored. A ponderously literate affair, he wrote. The film did have its fans, however, and one was a little boy who did like to practice the piano. Singer and pianist Michael Feinstein, who lovingly gathered together all of Hollander's used and unused music for the movie for a limited edition CD set released in 2010.

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1: Osmo Vanska leads the Lahti Symphony Orchestra. They perform John Sibelius's Dance Intermezzo.

Osmolvanska and the Loxi Symphony Orchestra with the dance intermezzo from Jean Sibelius. It's Juneteenth. In honor of Juneteenth, this hour celebrates Black composers and artists who radically reshaped the classical landscape. Pianist Laura Downs performs Amazing Grace here. She captures the deep history of the spiritual and gives you some room to breathe between the chord changes.

plenty of room to breathe, and some crunchiness too. Laura Downs at the piano. That was her reading of Amazing Grace. As we honor Juneteenth today, the heart of this playlist highlights the essential, transformative impact of Black creators and performers on classical music. James P. Johnson spent his entire career breaking down the walls between formal orchestral concert halls and late-night jazz spots. His Harlem Symphony is a direct monument to that effort. Here's the heart of that symphony, April in Harlem. Marin Alsop conducts Concordia.

James P. Johnson's April in Harlem from his Harlem Symphony. Marin Alsop led Concordia in that recording. Well, now that you're all warmed up, the workout begins in a minute. I'll have one for the strings, followed by some breath work for the flute.

Cheng Shanshua constructed this caprice you're about to hear to bring Western string instruments into the same room with some traditional melodic shapes of Chinese folk music. The Shanghai Quartet performs in this recording.

The Caprice from Cheng Shen Shuo, performed by the Shanghai Quartet. Haydn designed his scherzandos for royal ears. So I guess that makes you royalty. This fifth selection gives the solo flute a massive workout. Emmanuel Pau joins the Haydn Ensemble Berlin.

Emmanuel Pau, alongside the Haydn Ensemble Berlin. That was Haydn's Scherzando number 5. Rossini designed the overture to his ultimate opera, William Tell, to unfold in 4 parts: a tranquil dawn, a ferocious mountain storm, a serene pastoral call, and the iconic cavalry charge.

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And now I feel like I can run a marathon. That was the overture from Rossini's William Tell, performed by the Atlanta Symphony Orchestra under Yoel Levy. And straight ahead, you thought that was a workout? Wait until you hear this.

This next piece leans into the manic energy of the tarantelle. Pianist Malcolm Fraser handles both of these short keyboard pieces. Here's the contradance on tarantelle.

Take a deep breath. Shake your hands out. Holy smokes. Malcolm Frazier at the piano. That was Chopin's Contredanse and Tantale. America turns 250 years young this July 4th. John Batiste is set to headline a star-studded primetime special from the Washington Monument. Now, before he hits that stage, you can catch my latest episode of Rhapsody in Black, where I dive into Batiste's incredible journey from the high moments to some of the hardest, all captured in the Netflix documentary American Symphony. Join me at yourclassical.org for this week's Rhapsody in Black.

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1: You've probably heard before that it's nearly impossible to put a price tag on happiness and contentment. I'm Sunday Baroque host Suzanne Bona, and thousands of people are coming together to bolster cultural expression and celebrate the arts and artists and make this music accessible to everyone, regardless of their background. You know who you are. 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Thank you for everything you do for our community with your contribution. We are expanding our world together.

generations of civil rights marchers carried nothing but their collective breath and a simple melody through the streets to demand change. We Shall Overcome has deep roots in spirituals. It evolved from early church hymns and labor movements into the anthem of the American Civil Rights Movement. In celebration of Juneteenth today, the Aeolians add their own evolution to the history books. I'm Vernon Neal. Happy Juneteenth. Here's an entry to the Summer Meadow.

The Helsingborg Symphony Orchestra performing Wilhelm Petersen Berger's Entry to the Summer Meadow. Manuel Ponce was driven by a fierce determination to safeguard his homeland's musical heritage. He spent years in the countryside and captured authentic regional tunes directly from the traditional musicians who kept them alive. Those gritty, unpolished street songs were reimagined into these three Mexican folk songs. Here's guitarist David Russell performing.

David Russell at the guitar. That was Manuel Ponce's Three Mexican Folk Songs. Samuel Coleridge Taylor was in his 20s and already turning the heads of musical giants like Edward Elgar, who openly called him the most talented composer in the country. On top of that, Coleridge Taylor was an avid traveler. He used his trips across Europe to collect street rhythms that the standard classical textbooks usually ignored. That energy is exactly why a young Adrian Leeper fell in love with conducting in the first place. Here's Leeper leading the RTE Concert Orchestra in Coleridge Taylor's Roma Song.

We shall overcome. It began as a church hymnal before it became a suit of armor against oppression. It was a physical act of defiance that kept people who fought for basic human rights together when all the external forces around them tried to pull them apart. Here's Jason Max Ferdinand directing the choir The Aeolians with the spiritual We Shall Overcome for Juneteenth.

You can't get more straightforward than that. We are not afraid. Deep in my heart, we shall overcome someday. That was a spiritual We Shall Overcome performed by the Aeolians under Jason Max Ferdinand. 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

The Ansel String Quartet performing the fourth movement from Richard Strauss's String Quartet in A. After the loss of his mother and eldest daughter, Dvorak wrote this music against the wishes of publishers who wanted him to write cheap, happy tunes that would easily sell. He refused to give in. Joan Folletta conducts the Buffalo Philharmonic Orchestra. Here's a fourth movement from Dvorak's Symphony No. 7.

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I guess I'd never guess that 18th century Venetian opera crowds were pretty rowdy. People would eat dinner, they'd play cards, they'd yap right through performances. Vivaldi knew exactly what he was up against, so he designed this.

Concerto Curlin with some Vivaldi. Let's close the hour out with a piece that's a perfect match for conductor Michał Nestorowicz. Here he is with the Barcelona Symphony Orchestra.

0: The Dance Suite from Giacomo Meyerbeer's L'Etoile du Nord, performed by the Barcelona Symphony Orchestra under Michał Nestorowicz. I'm Vernon Neal. It's a privilege to spend this Juneteenth morning with you.
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5: 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I'm Frank Dominguez. This week, we travel through time with the music of Spain, from the Renaissance master Tomás Luis de Victoria to the 20th century composer Joaquín Rodrigo. 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
7: Live from NPR News in Washington, I'm Windsor Johnston. Negotiations between the United States and Iran were called off today after intense fighting between Israel and Hezbollah in southern Lebanon. The talks in Switzerland are on hold after the two sides reached an interim agreement aimed at extending a ceasefire this week. Veteran diplomat Richard Haass tells NPR that the tentative agreement is a good deal for Tehran.
8: A lot of the financial benefits accrue to Iran now. The ability to sell oil that it won't have to discount because sanctions have been lifted. Assets that have been frozen for decades are going to be released. So essentially, Iran's going to get quite a few economic benefits up front, which, by the way, will strengthen this regime.
7: Vice President J.D. Vance has postponed leading a U.S. delegation to Lucerne to begin talks. There's no word on when negotiations will resume. The Dallas County Medical Examiner has ruled the death in ICE custody of a 41-year-old Afghan asylum seeker to be an accident. Houston Public Media's Andrew Schneider reports.
9: Mohammad Nazir Pakhtiawal served alongside U.S. Army Special Forces in Afghanistan for more than a decade. He and his family were evacuated to the U.S. and resettled in Texas after Kabul fell to the Taliban in 2021. On March 13th, he was seized outside his home by ICE agents. He was taken to Dallas Parkland Hospital that evening with chest pains and shortness of breath. According to ICE, his tongue swelled the next morning. Hospital staff administered epinephrine and attempted life-saving measures, but he died. Pakhtiawal's brother, widow, and children are still baffled, saying in a statement, "We do not understand. What kind of accident takes a healthy 41-year-old man who is in the care of the United States government?" For NPR News, I'm Andrew Schneider in Houston.
7: Recovery operations are underway across parts of the Midwest after major storms hit the region on Wednesday night. George Hale from member station WFIU reports tornadoes touched down in Indiana.
10: Sandy Sheffield has lived in the tiny town of Steinsville, southwest of Indianapolis, for 41 years, but says she's never seen anything like what happened late Wednesday night.
11: We were watching TV and the power went out, and then we started hearing crashes.
10: Outside, an EF2 tornado was tearing through the rural community.
12: The
10: Recovery efforts were still underway a day later in the disaster area, where downed trees cut power lines and blocked roadways. The Red Cross is operating an emergency shelter with food and beds for displaced people. The tornado was among more than a dozen reported in the unusually powerful storm for this time of year. For NPR News, I'm George Hale in Bloomington, Indiana.
7: This is NPR News in Washington.
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Leonard Panario performing Battle Cry of Freedom, a popular song during the Civil War, was adapted for piano by Louis-Marie Gottschalk. He was from New Orleans and supported the Union cause in the Civil War. Good morning. I'm Emily Boyer, and this is WSHU Public Radio on 91.1 FM. Today is Friday, June 19th, Juneteenth. It's a day to remember slaves that were freed even months after, told months after that was made official in Texas. And there's more music coming up to honor the holiday, like a piece by Florence Price. She creates, through music, the experience of what it might have been for a person taken from Africa in the slave trade. You can hear that coming up in less than 15 minutes on WSHU. The American flag can unite us. It can inspire us and does sometimes divide us. As America approaches its 250th anniversary, WSHU presents a special Join the Conversation event. It explores the First Amendment, free speech, and the meaning of the American flag. Free speech scholar Nadine Strossen and Fairfield University political scientist Aaron Weinstein will lead the discussion, followed by audience questions. It'll be moderated by WSHU reporter Molly Ingram. Monday, June 29th at 7 p.m. at Fairfield University. Tickets and more information at WSHU.org. Summer starts on Sunday. It's the summer solstice. Summer Music by Samuel Barber is performed by the Galliard Ensemble.

Galliard Ensemble performing Summer Music by American composer Samuel Barber. As a horn player, for me, that's one of my favorite pieces to play for woodwind quintet. I love how it captures the feeling of summer, the sort of jazzy excitement, and also just being lazy in the heat. I'm Emily Boyer. You're hearing music today on WSHU Public Radio to celebrate the summer solstice on Sunday. 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Additional local support comes from the estate of Olivia Marie and Regional Hospice, walking alongside babies, children, and adults at end of life, and changing what it means to live fully in the face of life-limiting illness. More information at makingthebestofeveryday.org. In addition to the start of summer, we're also honoring Juneteenth today. Ethiopia's Shadow in America by Florence Price is her take on the emotional arc someone might have experienced when they were taken from their home in Africa in the slave trade, and maybe feeling faith and resignation, and then adapting to their new environment. Ethiopia's Shadow in America is performed by the ORF Vienna Radio Symphony Orchestra, led by John Jeter.

Florence Price's orchestral work reflecting on the African slave trade, Ethiopia's Shadow in America. Conductor John Jetter led the ORF Vienna Radio Symphony Orchestra. This is WSHU Public Radio. Good morning. I'm Emily Boyer. More music coming up for Juneteenth, a performance of a symphony from the 1930s by an influential African-American composer. And the performance you'll hear is conducted by the conductor who led the first performance in 1934. You can hear that coming up on WSHU in just over 20 minutes. 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Quartet Ibena performs German romantic composer Fanny Mendelssohn's string quartet.

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Fanny Mendelssohn's String Quartet, performed by Quartet Ibena. 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Thank you to the quartet here in our music production department. Anne Lopez, Jennifer Basher, Sabrina Garone, and Lexi Perinal. I'm Emily Boyer. From the campus of Sacred Heart University, this is 91.1 WSHU FM and HD 1 and 3 Fairfield, 89.9 WSUF HD2 Noyak Greenport, 107.5 FM in Noyak Sag Harbor, streaming at WSHU.org and on your smart speaker and on your mobile device with the free WSHU app. News you trust and music you love. 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William Dawson grew up in Alabama. His father had been enslaved there. Dawson studied music and graduated from the Tuskegee Institute and moved to Chicago. That's where he wrote his Negro Folk Symphony that was premiered in 1934 in a performance led by Leopold Stokowski. Stokowski conducts this recording from 1963 with the American Symphony Orchestra, the Negro Folk Symphony by William Dawson.

William Dawson's Negro Folk Symphony, inspired by spirituals and folk songs. The three movements were The Bond of Africa, Hope in the Night, and Oh Let Me Shine, Shine Like a Morning Star. Leopold Stokowski conducted the American Symphony Orchestra on WSHU Public Radio in honor of Juneteenth today. I'm Emily Boyer, so glad you're listening. 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On July 9th, let's get together for a night of live music. 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Tickets and details at WSHU.org. 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Thank you. The summer solstice is Sunday, and the next two pieces reflect on the end of spring and the beginning of summer. In just over 5 minutes, music that will remind you of being a kid in the summertime. First, Japanese composer Keiko Abe's piece about a time in Japan when she remembers standing beneath a cherry tree on a windy spring day surrounded by blossoms. She said she felt transported away from the real world as the blossoms swirled around her. Keiko Abe's Dream of the Cherry Blossoms is performed on marimba by Evelyn Glennie.

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Celebrating the end of spring before summer starts on Sunday, Keiko Abe's Dream of the Cherry Blossoms for marimba, performed by renowned Scottish percussionist Evelyn Glennie. This is WSHU Public Radio. I'm Emily Boyer. So glad you're listening this morning. The first Sunday of summer also happens to be Father's Day this year. Celebrate both occasions with Antonio Vivaldi's lively Summer Concerto from the Four Seasons, performed by a family ensemble that includes a Dutch keyboard player and two of his children. Join us for Sunday Baroque, Sunday morning from 7 to 1 on WSHU. 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Sergei Prokofiev had a knack for writing music that kids would like his Peter and the Wolf. His suite for orchestra, A Summer Day, feels like being a kid in one of those long, carefree days of summer. It's performed by the Chicago Chamber Orchestra, led by Dieter Kober.

Sergei Prokofiev wrote a set of piano pieces for kids and then adapted it for orchestra into A Summer Day, performed by Dieter Kober leading the Chicago Chamber Orchestra. Happy beginning of summer. The solstice is on Sunday. You can celebrate on Sunday by listening to Sunny Music on Sunday Baroque on WSHU, hosted by Suzanne Bona. Suzanne is also a flute player, and you can hear her performance coming up in just over 10 minutes this morning, music written to welcome in the new season. I'm Emily Boyer. 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When music written for a ballet is stripped down to a single piano, familiar melodies can sound surprisingly different. On the next Carnegie Hall Live, pianist Beatrice Rana performs scenes from Romeo and Juliet and The Nutcracker in a recital for solo piano. 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News you trust, music you love. Oboist Gotthard Odermatt is also a composer. He wrote a three-part work for oboe and orchestra that evokes the breezy feeling of summertime. Albrecht Meyer is the soloist, with the Academy of St. Martin in the Fields.

Albrecht Meyer was the oboe soloist, with Matthias Minius leading the Academy of St. Martin in the Fields in Summer by contemporary Swiss composer and oboist himself, Gotthard Odermatt. 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Good morning, celebrating the start of summer on Sunday with the summer solstice. 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We would like to thank the generous members of our Beacon Society, including Jeff and Mindy Siegel of Trumbull, Connecticut. Loving WSHU and what you hear, but you're headed away from your radio? 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Our very own Suzanne Bona, host of Sunday Baroque on WSHU, is also a wonderful flute player. She's a member of the Sylvan Trio, along with pianist Greg Kostraba and cellist Josh Airy. They perform Rick Sowash's Seasonal Breezes, starting with the movement Spring Breeze, turning into Summer Breeze.

Seasonal Breezes by Rick Sowash, written for and performed by the Sylvan Trio. Cellist Josh Airy, pianist Greg Kostraba, and flutist Suzanne Bona. Our very own Suzanne is a flutist as well as the host of Sunday Baroque on Sunday mornings on WSHU Public Radio. I'm Emily Boyer. Thanks for listening this morning. What does the American flag represent in a nation where people don't always agree on its meaning? Join WSHU for a special Join the Conversation event featuring free speech scholar Nadine Strossen and Fairfield University professor Aaron Weinstein. They'll explore the American flag and the First Amendment and the ideas that continue to shape our democracy. Monday, June 29th at 7 p.m. at Fairfield University. Tickets at WSHU.org. Today is Juneteenth, and we're hearing music throughout the day that honors this holiday. William Grant Still was an African-American composer in the 20th century whose career in the early part included working under legendary bluesman W.C. Handy. And he also studied with modernist composer Edgar Varese. This wide range of influences shows up in his music, including in his Afro-American Symphony, his first symphony. It's performed by Paul Freeman, directing the Chicago Sinfonietta.

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Thank you. And from Albertus Magnus, where the next chapter starts now. 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

Symphony No. 1, the Afro-American Symphony by William Grant Still, premiered in 1931. Paul Friedman led the Chicago Sinfonietta. That was a group that he started after a chance meeting with the Reverend Dr. Martin Luther King Jr. in the Atlanta airport. That interaction inspired Paul Friedman to be even more intentional with his work for equality in the field of classical music. Music in celebration today of Juneteenth on WSHU Public Radio. I'm Emily Boyer. Very glad to be spending time with you this morning. 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Pianist Rochelle Sinnett is an advocate for music by African-American composers, including this work, Betty Jackson King's Four Seasonal Sketches.

Ready for the start of summer this weekend with four seasonal sketches by Betty Jackson King. The second of the four movements was about summertime, performed by pianist Rochelle Sinnett. Her work brings attention to works by Black composers like Betty Jackson King. 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I'm Emily Boyer. 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News you trust and music you love. Happy Friday. Maybe your schedule is different today. Maybe you have a little more time to relax because you're off of work or school for Juneteenth. Well, we have music throughout the day to honor the holiday, including a suite of African-American spirituals that you can hear coming up in less than 30 minutes. First, it is midday Mozart time, and today has a nod towards Father's Day on Sunday. Wolfgang Amadeus Mozart wrote this concerto for a father-daughter pair. He played flute and she played harp. Mozart's Concerto for Flute and Harp is performed by Jacques Zone, flute, and Letizia Belmondo, harp, with Orchestra Mozart, conducted by Claudio Abbado.

Claudio Abbado conducting Orchestra Mozart with soloists Jacques Zone on flute and Letizia Belmondo on harp in Wolfgang Amadeus Mozart's Flute and Harp Concerto. In honor of Father's Day this Sunday, this piece was first performed by a father-daughter duo that Mozart wrote it for. Midday Mozart on WSHU Public Radio. 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I'm Emily Boyer. Margaret Bunn's suite based on African-American spirituals contains these three spirituals, The Valley of Bones, The Bells, and Troubled Water. It's performed by pianist Trishelle Sinnett in honor of Juneteenth today.

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1: I'll be there along with Molly Ingram, WSHU reporter. We will introduce the opening act. NPR's Tiny Desk Contest on the road, July 9th at Warsaw in Brooklyn. 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And Lyman Allen Art Museum, now on view, a collaborative exhibition by Kat Murphy and Heidi Johnson that reimagines the museum's collection through a contemporary lens, lymanallen.org. Summertime from George Gershwin's Porgy and Bess is performed by the San Francisco Symphony, led by Michael Tilson Thomas, featuring vocalist Audra McDonald.

Audra McDonald, soloist in Summertime from Porgy and Bess by George Gershwin with the San Francisco Symphony directed by Michael Tilson Thomas. Good afternoon. 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I'm Emily Boyer. 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Deep River is a spiritual that Samuel Coleridge Taylor included in his set of spirituals that he adapted for piano. Then Maud Powell adapted it for violin. Deep River is performed by violinist Randall Goosby and pianist Zhu Wang.

0: Violinist Randall Goosby and pianist Zhu Wang performing the spiritual Deep River, arranged for piano by Samuel Coleridge Taylor. And then this violin and piano arrangement was made by American violinist Maude Powell. You're listening to WSHU Public Radio Music, honoring Juneteenth today. 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NewportMansions.org. This weekend, the first Sunday of summer, is happening. It also happens to be Father's Day. You can celebrate both occasions with Antonio Vivaldi's lively summer concerto from the Four Seasons, performed by a family ensemble that includes a Dutch keyboard player and two of his children. Join us for Sunday Baroque, Sunday morning from 7 to 1 on WSHU. I'm Emily Boyer. Thanks for your company this Friday to listen to music together. Next, you can catch headlines from NPR News and then more music through the afternoon with Lauren Rico. And tonight, for some musicians, the promise of America meant more than opportunity, it meant safety. This World Refugee Awareness Month, America 250, The American Experience, celebrates composer Franz Waxman and pianist Vladimir Horowitz, two artists who found refuge in the United States and whose music became part of America's cultural story. 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
1: Live from NPR News in Washington, I'm Janine Herbst. Talks between the U.S. and Iran over the new ceasefire deal are on hold after Israel attacked Hezbollah in southern Lebanon overnight. Israel says it took action after the militant group attacked its soldiers, killing four. A senior official tells NPR Israel and Hezbollah later agreed to a ceasefire. Vice President Vance was set to be in Geneva for talks today, but that trip and the talks have been postponed. Veteran diplomat Richard Haass, who served both Republicans and Democratic presidential administrations, says the deal is a win for Iran.
2: A lot of the financial benefits accrue to Iran now. The ability to sell oil that it won't have to discount because sanctions have been lifted. Assets that have been frozen for decades are going to be released. So essentially, Iran's going to get quite a few economic benefits up front, which, by the way, will strengthen this regime.
1: Richard Haass speaking there to NPR's Morning Edition. The Russian military says its air defenses destroyed several dozen Ukrainian drones on approach to Moscow today. The intercepts come a day after Ukraine launched a massive wave of drone attacks on the Russian capital. NPR's Charles Maines has more.
3: The Ukrainian drone's primary target Thursday appeared to be Moscow's main oil refinery, with several striking storage tanks causing explosions. The one reported fatality, an 8-year-old girl, came when a drone struck an apartment high-rise nearby. Russian President Vladimir Putin has yet to comment directly on the attacks, yet his spokesman Dmitry Peskov praised the performance of the city's air defenses, saying they'd been robust, despite complaints from city residents of no official warning as the drones approached. Peskov also urged the public to ignore the dramatic pictures of plumes of smoke over Moscow shared widely online, saying people should instead search for images of the damage inflicted by Russian missiles on Ukraine. Charles Maines, NPR News, Moscow.
1: Nearly 1,900 sexual assault survivors signed a letter urging Congress to remove a bill provision that would shield rideshare companies from lawsuits over driver misconduct. This comes after the Democratic Women's Caucus signed a similar letter, as Jeanette Didios of member station KUNM reports.
4: California Republican Congressman Vince Afong says the amendment to the Build America 250 Act guards against frivolous litigation. Critics say it would prevent survivors of sexual assault from holding companies accountable. Last year, a New York Times investigation found around 400,000 reports of sexual assault and misconduct during Uber trips from 2017 through 2022. New Mexico Democratic State Representative Mariana Anaya notes Uber reported only around 12,000.
5: So at some point, they knew that this was a problem. They developed safety tools, and then they failed to deploy those tools.
4: She says the amendment would be a slap in the face to survivors. For NPR News, I'm Jeanette Didios in Albuquerque.
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7: 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I hope you're having a great Friday. Tomorrow, summer arrives officially with the summer solstice, and we're going to celebrate with some music. Right now, June, July, August, that's right, the entirety of summer, courtesy of Tchaikovsky. These three movements come from the seasons. They're performed by Long Long.

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0: 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Throughout history, war, persecution, and political upheaval have forced millions to leave home, including some of the musicians and composers who helped shape American culture. We'll explore stories of resilience, migration, and belonging through music. Join me and Emily Boyer tonight from 8 to 10 here on WSHU. What better music for the eve of summer solstice than Shakespeare's most famous Midsummer Fantasy? Mendelssohn wrote the overture for A Midsummer Night's Dream when he was just 17, conjuring fairies and lovers and enchanted forests. Later on, he expanded the score to a full complement of incidental music, including the beloved Wedding March. This suite from A Midsummer Night's Dream by Mendelssohn is performed by Sir Charles Mackerras and the Orchestra of the Age of Enlightenment.

0: A Midsummer Night's Dream, the suite from Felix Mendelssohn. Sir Charles Mackerras conducted the Orchestra of the Age of Enlightenment on WSHU.
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0: Raynard Burns, a Long Island composer. That was The Voyage from the PBS documentary America, Trial and Triumph. Julius P. Williams conducted the Prague Radio Symphony Orchestra. 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News you trust, music you love. I'm Lauren Rico. 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
0: If tomorrow's solstice marks the official beginning of summer, then William Grant Still's Summerland captures its spirit beautifully. It's performed by Althea Waits.

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0: Coming up a little bit later, it's an Afro-American suite by Undina Smith-Moore. Beethoven's Sixth Symphony may be the ultimate celebration of the natural world. Streams murmur, birds sing, villagers dance, and a thunderstorm sweeps across the landscape before sunlight returns. It's the Pastoral Symphony No. 6, Roger Norrington with the London Classical Players.

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Thank you. And from Albertus Magnus, where the next chapter starts now. 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

0: Beethoven's Symphony No. 6 in F, his Pastoral Symphony. Roger Norrington led the London Classical Players on WSHU. News you trust, music you love. I'm Lauren Rico.
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0: 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Throughout history, war, persecution, and political upheaval have forced millions to leave home, including some of the musicians and composers who helped shape American culture. We'll explore stories of resilience, migration, and belonging through music. 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She was known as the Dean of Black Women Composers, Undina Smith Moore. She helped expand the American classical canon throughout the 20th century. Her Afro-American suite is performed by the Mellarmé Chamber Players, with Nina Freelon conducting.

0: Nenna Freelon and the Mallarmé Chamber Players with Afro-American Suite by Undina Smithmore. 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
0: 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Today, Alexander Glazunov gives us a musical version of that moment with his lush ballet depiction of summer. Here's José Cerebrier with the Scottish National Orchestra.

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0: Well, no musical celebration of summer would be complete without Antonio Vivaldi's contribution. Summer is just one of the four violin concertos under the umbrella of the Four Seasons. This is what Vivaldi thought summer sounded like. Europa Galante with director and violinist Fabio Biondi.

Fabio Biondi featured on the violin there with Europa Galante for Summer from the Four Seasons by Antonio Vivaldi. Just a little taste of the season here on 91.1 FM WSHU. What does the American flag represent in a nation where people don't always agree on its meaning? Join WSHU for a special Join the Conversation event featuring free speech scholar Nadine Strossen and Fairfield University professor Aaron Weinstein. 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Monday, June 29th at 7 p.m. at Fairfield University. 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Henry Thacker Burley devoted his career to preserving and elevating African American spirituals, helping bring them to concert audiences around the world. In fact, his influence shaped generations of American musicians and composers. From the Southland Suite by Henry Thacker Burley, performed by pianist Rochelle Sinnott.

0: Rochelle Sinnott at the piano for From the Southland Suite by Henry Harry Thacker Burley on WSHU. News you trust, music you love. I'm Laura Enrico.
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0: 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Copland's Lincoln Portrait was written during World War II.

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Fellow citizens, we cannot escape history. That is what he said. That is what Abraham Lincoln said. Fellow citizens, we cannot escape history. We of this Congress and this administration will be remembered in spite of ourselves. No personal significance or insignificance can spare one or another of us. The fiery trial through which we pass will light us down in honor or dishonor to the latest generation. Even we here hold the power and bear the responsibility.

He was born in Kentucky, raised in Indiana, and lived in Illinois. And this is what he said. This is what Abe Lincoln said. The dogmas of the quiet past are inadequate to the stormy present. The occasion is piled high with difficulty, and we must rise with the occasion. As our case is new, so we must think anew and act anew. We must disenthrall ourselves, and then we shall save our country.

When standing erect, he was 6 feet 4 inches tall. And this is what he said. He said, "It is the eternal struggle between two principles, right and wrong, throughout the world. It is the same spirit that says, you toil and work and earn bread, and I'll eat it, no matter in what shape it comes, whether from the mouth of a king who seeks to bestride the people of his own nation and live by the fruit of their labor, or from one race of men as an apology for enslaving another race. It is the same tyrannical principle."

Lincoln was a quiet man. Abe Lincoln was a quiet and a melancholy man. But when he spoke of democracy, this is what he said. He said, "As I would not be a slave, so I would not be a master." This expresses my idea of democracy. Whatever differs from this, to the extent of the difference, is no democracy.

Abraham Lincoln, 16th President of these United States, is everlasting in the memory of his countrymen. For on the battleground at Gettysburg, this is what he said. He said that from these honored dead, we take increased devotion to that cause for which they gave the last full measure of devotion. That we here highly resolve that these dead shall not have died in vain, and that this nation under God shall have a new birth of freedom, and that government of the people, by the people, and for the people shall not perish from the earth.

Gosh, I miss the voice of James Earl Jones. He was there with the Seattle Symphony Orchestra, Gerard Schwartz conducting for Aaron Copland's Lincoln Portrait. Classical Music on WSHU is produced by Ann Lopez, Sabrina Garone, and Lexi Parnell in the Richard P. Garmany Classical Music Production Suite on the campus of Sacred Heart University in Fairfield, Connecticut. I'm Lauren Rico. Don't miss America 250, The American Experience, with me and Emily Boyer coming up tonight at 8. 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
1: Sometimes it takes a while for word to get around, and there's hardly a better example than today. It was on the 19th of June, 1865, that word reached Texas of the official end of enslavement, in keeping with an executive order signed by President Abraham Lincoln. The Emancipation Proclamation had been issued January 1, 1863, and yet black people in Texas continued to be enslaved for another 2.5 years. Until Major General Gordon Granger of the Union Army made the proclamation public in the port city of Galveston. This hour, Adolphus Hale Storck's moving music is part of our Juneteenth observance. Music by Santiago de Murcia.

Canarios by Santiago de Murcia. I'm Mindy Rantner. It's great to have your company for classical music on a Friday. It's the 19th of June, a federal holiday, and we're celebrating with performances. A performance by clarinetist Anthony McGill and music by an African-American composer of our time, Adolphus Hailstork, coming up in just a moment. Also on the docket, one of the many, many recordings of the Symphony No. 89 by Franz Josef Haydn, Antal Dorati and the Philharmonia Hungarica, among the first ensembles to make complete recordings of all 104 Haydn symphonies, and some Dvorak on the way too later on in the hour. In celebration of Juneteenth, when word finally reached Galveston, Texas, that emancipation of enslaved black people had been declared fully 2.5 years before, this is Adolphus Hailstork's Fanfare on Amazing Grace.

a fanfare on Amazing Grace by Adolphus Hale Stork, the Virginia Symphony Orchestra, conducted by Joanne Folletta. Music by a Black composer. And the spotlight next is on Anthony McGill, clarinetist extraordinaire, who teamed up with pianist Gloria Chin to record the Clarinet Sonata No. 1 by Johannes Brahms. This is the fourth movement.

Anthony McGill, the principal clarinetist of the New York Philharmonic, with pianist Gloria Chen. That was the fourth movement from the Clarinet Sonata No. 1 by Brahms.

A little Haydn on a Friday, as Antal Dorati conducts the Philharmonia Hungarica. This is Haydn's Symphony No. 89.

Symphony number 89 by Franz Josef Haydn, Antal Dorati conducting the Philharmonia Hungarica. And I think that was one of the early ensembles and conductors who together recorded all of Haydn's symphonies. As for Antal Dorati, he was conductor of what was then known as the Minneapolis Symphony Orchestra for a dozen years, also made some fabulous recordings with the Detroit Symphony.

Antonín Dvořák wrote this sonatina for a couple of his kids to play. We have a recording by somebody else's kids, and they are siblings, violinist Gil Shaham and pianist Orly Shaham.

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Thank you. And from Albertus Magnus, where the next chapter starts now. 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

0: The G major sonatina by Antonín Dvořák, played by violinist Gil Shaham and pianist Orly Shaham.
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0: There's something so diminutive and cute about this music. So it might come as something of a surprise to learn that the man who wrote it is best known for Going Big. He was German composer Karl Orff, best known for his enormous choral work, Carmina Burana. Big orchestra, big chorus, and some soloists, too. But he's also known in music education circles for having developed a very interesting method of teaching music. I'm Mindy Rantner. His Little Concerto is on the way.
1: This is the Composer's Datebook for June 19th. I'm John Burge. Today's date marks the 1953 New York premiere of a musical movie that flopped when it debuted but has since become a cult classic, and for two very good reasons. First, the movie's script, written by Dr. Seuss, was about a little boy named Bart who didn't enjoy practicing the piano and who was worried that his widowed mom might marry his dreaded piano teacher. The film, entitled The 5,000 Fingers of Dr. T, is cast as Bart's dream, or nightmare, with surreal scenarios as only Dr. Seuss could imagine them. Second, the film boasted a score by Frederick Hollander, a composer of droll Berlin cabaret songs, who found a welcome home in Hollywood. For The 5,000 Fingers of Dr. T, Hollander crafted witty songs and an extravagant instrumental sequence for a wacky Seussian ballet. Despite all that, the New York Times reviewer was bored. A ponderously literate affair, he wrote. The film did have its fans, however, and one was a little boy who did like to practice the piano. Singer and pianist Michael Feinstein, who lovingly gathered together all of Hollander's used and unused music for the movie for a limited edition CD set released in 2010.

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1: And Friedrich Holländer is the composer who wrote a very famous song from the cinema called Falling in Love Again. Here's some music by Tchaikovsky.

November from The Seasons by Tchaikovsky, Konstantin Orbelian with the Moscow Chamber Orchestra. It's always nice to have company for classical music. I'm Mindy Rantner. I'm glad we could get together on this Friday, June 19th, a holiday, and we'll celebrate in just a moment. The first symphony by Englishman William Boyce on the way in the course of the hour. Some well-known and very beautiful, I think, music by Felix Mendelssohn. And we'll dance with a piece by Edvard Grieg later on in the hour. Well, today is Juneteenth, which has been a federal holiday only since 2021, but it marks the official, truly official end of slavery in the United States, the Emancipation Proclamation dating from January of 1863. Word didn't get to Galveston, Texas until the 19th of June, 1865. Here's Paul Freeman with the London Symphony Orchestra Strings and the best-known movement from the best-known work by Nigerian Fela Sowande, his African Suite.

Paul Freeman and the London Symphony Orchestra strings with music that was actually written for the radio. Joyful Day, the opening movement from Felo Sowande's African Suite. And on this Juneteenth, we consider the spiritual. Didn't my Lord deliver Daniel?

Moses Hogan made that arrangement of the spiritual Didn't My Lord Deliver Daniel? Craig Hella Johnson conducted Conspirare.

The Symphony No. 1 by William Boyce, Sir Neville Mariner, and the Academy of St. Martin in the Fields. 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Some music that Felix Mendelssohn composed for a production of one of Shakespeare's best-loved plays.

I've always loved the scherzo from A Midsummer Night's Dream, incidental music by Felix Mendelssohn. Andre Previn conducted the Vienna Philharmonic.

So, I say Karl Orff, and you say, yep, Carmina Burana. It is by far his best known work, and it's kind of a big production, big orchestra, big chorus. Sometimes there are performances with dancers. It's quite the thing. But he could also write little music that was more in keeping with his philosophy of music education, especially having to do with winds and percussion. Klaus-Rainer Scholl conducts the Mainz Wind Ensemble in Karl Orff's Little Concerto.

Support for live streaming on WSHU comes from listeners like you. Thank you. And from Albertus Magnus, where the next chapter starts now. 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

Klaus Rainer Scholl leading the Mainz Wind Ensemble in Karl Orff's Little Concerto. And we have some dance music from Edvard Grieg on this Friday, the second, third, and fourth of his Norwegian dances.

0: three of the four Norwegian dances for orchestra by Edvard Grieg. The Iceland Symphony Orchestra was conducted by Petri Sakari.
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The composer of this music is best known by far for his operas. It's not that they were necessarily very numerous, but they were really big, very long. Usually, Wagner wrote both the music and the words. But in this case, he was writing just for orchestra. He completed one symphony when he was 19 years old, and a couple of years later, he started work on another. I'm Mindy Rantner. We'll hear a movement this hour. The Katona twins, Peter and Zoltan, made this arrangement and recording of music by Castelnuovo Tedesco.

Prelude and Fugue No. 4 from Well-Tempered Guitars by Castelnuovo Tedesco, arranged and played by the Katona Twins. I'm Mindy Rantner. It's great to have your company for classical music on this 19th of June. Some music by Mozart and Wagner, and David Diamond's Rounds for String Orchestra coming up later on in the hour. We observe, we celebrate Juneteenth today, when Black enslaved people in Texas finally got the word. Official emancipation had actually taken place 2.5 years earlier. So we should be overjoyed. That's the name of this tune by Stevie Wonder.

Ralph Heckema made an arrangement of Overjoyed. It's a Stevie Wonder tune, and it was played for us on Juneteenth by the Califax Reed Ensemble. And the Oregon String Quartet has recorded music by one of the great African-American composers of the 20th century, William Grant Still.

The Oregon String Quartet for faculty members from the University of Oregon School of Music getting together in 1982. Among their recordings, music by William Grant Still, and we heard selections from his Little Folk Suites as we observe Juneteenth.

When Richard Wagner was a 19-year-old student in Leipzig, he composed a symphony in C, and it's the only complete symphony from his entire composing career. But a couple of years later, he decided he'd try again. He wrote a symphony in E, which was never completed. Here's Wolfgang Sawallisch and the Philadelphia Orchestra.

a movement from the incomplete Symphony in E by Richard Wagner. Wolfgang Sawallisch conducted the Philadelphia Orchestra. So Mozart always hits the spot. We have clarinetist Sabina Meyer with Hans Funk and the Dresden State Orchestra, a movement from Mozart's Clarinet Concerto.

Clarinetist Sabina Meyer, Hans Funk, and the Dresden State Orchestra with the third movement from Mozart's A Major Clarinet Concerto. Some music for strings coming up in a moment.

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this was a kind of gateway piece for me when I was a kid exploring classical music. And in fact, it's called the Classical Symphony. Its composer, Sergei Prokofiev, put the nickname on his Symphony No. 1. Was it inspired by the work of Haydn and Mozart? Or was he paying tribute in a tongue-in-cheek sort of way? I'm Mindy Rantner. Thomas Sundergaard conducts the Royal Scottish National Orchestra in Prokofiev's music this hour.

0: German Dances by William Braid, a brass ensemble joined by trumpeter Ludwig Güttler. It's always nice to have your company for classical music. I'm Mindy Rattner. Together we will observe Juneteenth with music by Errolyn Wallen and R. Nathaniel Dett. And we have some music by a bored kid. Doesn't sound all that interesting, does it? Well, it is music that Gioachino Rossini wrote for One on a Part string quartet. The Vienna Berlin Ensemble plays for us later in the hour.
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2: My name is Thomas Sundergaard. I'm the music director of the Minnesota Orchestra. I'm just so incredibly grateful that so many people have shown me that they accept me, and I'm so grateful that none so far have shown me the opposite. And I know that I'm very, very lucky about that. My mother and my family have always been so incredibly supportive. It's so wonderful. When I am proud of who I am and I say it very clear, then it's so much easier for a young girl, for a young man, to identify themselves and to find out and to give themselves a little bit of a space to find out if they maybe is in love with someone that is not expected from back home or something like that. This fight, if we can call it that, I think we can, is not only for any certain age. I really think it's very important to grab the parents and to the grown-up people and for them to also act differently and try to embrace the young people with different ways of talking about who your partner will be. Because there's a lot of expectation in the way that we phrase these questions to our kids. In Danish, we actually have a word. It can be either male or female. Kæreste, your loved ones. It's really nice.
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0: And we get to hear Thomas Sundergaard on the podium with the Royal Scottish National Orchestra. Together they recorded the Symphony No. 1, the Classical Symphony by Prokofiev.

the Symphony No. 1, the classical symphony by Sergei Prokofiev. Thomas Sondergaard conducted the Royal Scottish National Orchestra, one of the ensembles for which he is music director, and they have a gig at the Royal Albert Hall as part of the BBC Proms on Monday, August 3rd. They'll open their season in mid-September. Thomas Sondergaard is also artistic director of the Minnesota Orchestra, and their season opener is on September 25th.

Erin Wallen is a British composer born in Belize. She was appointed Master of the King's Music in 2024 by King Charles III. This is a piece she wrote the Choir of King's College, Cambridge, perform for us.

choir of King's College, Cambridge, led by organist Stephen Cleobury. That was Peace on Earth by Errolyn Wallen, as we observe Juneteenth. And we have music by R. Nathaniel Dett, a black composer born on the Canadian side of Niagara Falls. Clipper Erickson has recorded much of his music, including this suite called Cinnamon Grove.

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Thank you. And from Albertus Magnus, where the next chapter starts now. Earn an MFA in creative writing. 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

They started out as a set of six string sonatas for four players, written by a 12-year-old Gioachino Rossini. This is the string sonata number six.

0: kind of like saying ta-da at the end. The Quartet No. 6 by Rossini, music for strings played by the winds of the Vienna Berlin Ensemble.
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Welcome to America 250, the American Experience on WSHU Public Radio. I'm Emily Boyer. This weekly program highlights the music, musicians, and organizations that have shaped cultural life in the United States. June is World Refugee Awareness Month. This week, we're continuing to highlight musicians who left their home countries due to political persecution or war and found safety and refuge in the United States and added their unique contributions to music here. You'll hear from a cellist who worked with some of the leading composers in the 20th century to expand the cello repertoire, using his place on the world stage to speak up for human rights that jeopardized his standing in his own country. Hear his performance in about 10 minutes. Arturo Sandoval is a leading jazz musician, especially known for Afro-Cuban music from his roots growing up in Cuba. He was introduced to jazz when he was young, playing various instruments and eventually landing on trumpet. In 1989, he began playing with the United Nations Orchestra, and while on an international tour with this group and with the help of American jazz musician friends, he defected from Cuba to the United States. Sandoval is also a respected classical trumpeter. He's the soloist with the London Symphony Orchestra in the Trumpet Concerto by Leopold Mozart.